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1: Now, if you're the type who either overplans every vacation minute or just shows up and hopes for the best, there's a little bit of middle ground for you. It's Battle. A travel writer says the trick is one morning anchor, one evening anchor, and a totally unplanned buffer in the middle. So you still get structure without turning your vacation into a group project. I might have to try that on our next family.

0: 96.3 ROV. Hey, it's Battle, and the CEO of Ryanair wants airports to stop serving alcohol early in the morning because drunken passengers are apparently causing enough chaos to divert flights. His idea is to limit people to two drinks using their boarding pass. And honestly, if you're pounding beers at 5:30 in the morning at gate B12, maybe we do need to have a little bit of a conversation. Should airports stop serving booze that only, or is vacation mode still vacation mode? What do you think? Leave us a message using the Talkback mic on the iHeartRadio app.
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5: A badminton team?
4: 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That was not the champions in badminton. They had the highest overall GPA out of any badminton team.
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1: Talk about one of the craziest images you'll ever hear about. Hey, it's battle. A crash in Canada ended with a wild afterthought. A motorcycle somehow ended up dangling from an overhead traffic light pole. The rider survived with serious but non-life-threatening injuries, so there's a good thing. But bystanders were stunned trying to figure out how the bike landed there in the first place. This is not an accident scene. This is just physics showing off.

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1: All right, we've seen all the stories about these driverless cars and how big of a headache they are, right? Hey, what's going on? It's Battle. Let me ask you this, yay or nay on the driverless cars? Go ahead, be a part of the show, go to the iHeartRadio app, hit that talk back mic. Nina, yay or nay? What are you thinking?
2: Would I ride in the driverless cars?
1: Yeah.
2: Yes. A new age. It's a new time. It is a little scary, but I find it very, intriguing. When I see it, I'm like, oh, my goodness, I haven't rolled in one yet.
1: But right.
2: I know some people that have, and they freaked out a little bit, but they was also like, you know, this is kind of cool.
1: Yeah, and I get it. It's the future, but I just don't... Not at the moment would I jump into a driverless car. If you want to jump in on the show, yay or nay on the driverless cars, hit that talkback mic while listening on the iHeartRadio app.
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2: Hey, what's going on? 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
3: 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The ones who don't, I'm not the biggest on technology, but I'm wise enough to know the ones that don't involve with it get left behind.
2: Right. No, and I get what you're saying there, Chris. Appreciate you being a part of the show. I might one day get in one of these driverless cars, but today is not that day. 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

0: 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I got to tell you, I have yet to find somebody who is against these driverless cars you see all over the news. Hey, what's going on? It's Battle. Julian, yay or nay on the driverless cars?
1: I'm a for or against driverless cars. I'm going to have to go against because I don't know when they're going to get a mind of their own one day and start driving me places that I didn't ask for, you know, like my mother-in-law's house.
0: I mean, that could be a possibility, Julian. I appreciate you being a part of the show. If you got a thought on it, yay or nay on the driverless cars, what are we thinking? 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
1: Hanging out with you Saturday night. 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I'm going to be joined with the Bella Twins. 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

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Hey, it's Battle. You want to put a grand in your hand? 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
1: You know how we always like to keep you updated with the trends? Well, I found a trend that you probably won't be participating in. It's going on in Russia. Men are paying to have their ears surgically deformed so they can get cauliflower ear and look like MMA fighters. Let that sink in for a second. It's the exact injury real fighters spend years accidentally earning. So we've officially now reached the point where people are paying money to look like they got hit in the head a lot. Such a dumb trend. And I'm sure it's going to make its way somehow over here to the United States.
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1: When it comes to breakfast cereals, which is your go-to? 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Not Cheerios, not Frosted Flakes, not Cinnamon Toast Crunch, but Fruit Loops. 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Honestly, that feels pretty on brand. 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
1: Well, America's 250th birthday is turning into one of the biggest giant branding opportunities. Hey, it's battle. Of course, companies are already rolling out red, white, and blue. Everything from birthday cake Cheerios to America Dew and patriotic Coke cans. So, yes, apparently Freedom Now comes in commemorative packaging. How are you going to be celebrating America's 250th birthday? Me? Blowing stuff up and shooting off fireworks.

0: This is 96.3 ROV. So Halo Top has created a spoon that could put your phone on Do Not Disturb while you eat ice cream. This sounds amazing, by the way. It's battle. Hey, it uses built-in tech to silence notifications, which means even your dessert now thinks you need boundaries. That might be the most passive-aggressive spoon ever invented. Would you actually use something like that, or is your phone staying in your hand no matter what?
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1: Hey, it's Battle, and police busted a cargo theft ring in L.A. after an adult toy company found its stolen products being sold online, then bought some of them to trace the shipping address. That is one of the funniest and most effective investigative moves I've ever heard of. Moral of the story, do not underestimate people with a strong interest in inventory control.

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1: Somebody broke into a Florida school cafeteria overnight and stole around 100 hot dogs, some ice cream, and a few random tools. Hey, it's battle, which means somewhere out there is a criminal mastermind who big score was basically a middle school lunch tray. I don't believe that's organized crime. That is organized hunger.
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0: Hey, it's Battle, and I got to tell you, I have a pair of those Meta smart glasses, and this is kind of interesting. Meta smart glasses can now use AI to track the food you eat and give you nutrition details. 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
1: You know, after that scary Air Canada crash at LaGuardia, people are asking where the safest seat on a plane is. Hey, what's going on? It's Battle Now. Aviation experts say your best odds are in a middle seat or in the back. Also, they say know where your exits are, don't grab your bags, and maybe skip the flip-flops. So the seat everybody hates is now the overachiever of air travel.

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1: There's some new research out of Sweden shows that poor sleep can significantly affect brain health and potentially making your brain appear nearly a year older than it actually is. Hey, what's going on? It's Battle. Researchers examine brain scans and sleep patterns, and they discovered that poor sleep habits are linked to accelerated brain aging. Yeah, participants with poor sleep exhibited a brain age that was, they said, on average about 1 year older than your actual age. Those with moderately poor sleep patterns showed an average brain about 7 months older. I'm curious what my brain would say, because I don't sleep at all.
2: You don't know us yet, but you will. I don't know if that's a threat or a warning. We're Woody and Wilcox, and here's a taste of our new morning show coming to ROV.
3: My wife came over to me the other day and was like, yoni steam? 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
1: Hey, it's Battle. Experts say that even a 5-minute nap could boost your alertness, creativity, and mood. So, yes, lying down for just a second might actually be self-care, not laziness. Finally, science is giving exhausted people the validation they've been dreaming about. If you would excuse me, I'm going to go

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1: Hey, what's going on? 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Who's got free roaming chickens just in their house? And yes, one person shared they found a sex dungeon in a luxury condo. Not surprised there. Next time the plumber's coming over, relax. You know, your unfolded laundry is the least offensive thing he'll see all week.
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8: 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Police in Missouri say fentanyl was found inside multiple Barbie doll packages at a discount store. Hey, it's battle. Five contaminated packages had already been sold, but thankfully all were recovered. No one was hurt. So Barbie really went from Malibu dream house to Breaking Bad real quick. Barbie's career options have officially gone way too far.

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1: Well, you might have thought I was already gone, but fat chance on that. 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
1: That's the Scorpions. Now, they're working on a biopic. You know, the Michael Jackson biopic has done very, very well. It's made $750 million already. Biopics are well-loved. The Queen one was exceptional. So was the Doors one. So was Straight Outta Compton. I mean, there's a lot of great ones. And the Scorpions are going to be no exception. They got a 60-year anniversary coming up because they started when they were 14, or at least Rudy Schenker did. That's Michael Schenker's older brother, formed the Scorpions in Germany, and they're working on a biopic for that. Believe it or not, there's only a few years less than the Rolling Stones, who, by the way, are still going strong and have a new album out. We do have the only band that played our iHeartRadio Music Festival two times, but with two completely different personalities. Yeah, that'd be Green Day coming up. Journey, and I'm going to throw down some Led Zeppelin. Don't go anywhere. Slap that red talk back, Mike, if you're streaming us. Tell me what you want to hear.
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1: Everybody's making a fortune off this song in the band Journey. Don't Stop Believin'. George Lamond did a version of this that was pop. And that's always getting requested at some of the other stations I work at. So, I mean, they're lining their pockets. Journey is...

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1: Come on, feel the noise. That's Quiet Riot. That's a cover of a Slade tune from the early 70s of the same name. And of course, that was the band that Kevin DuBrow, along with Randy Rhoads, founded in Southern California. And he left the band to go audition for Ozzy. Ozzy threw all the other auditioners out, said, I'll find my guy. And he hired Randy Rhoads on the spot. Of course, we lost Randy, unfortunately, at the young age of 23. But he did more with the guitar than most people do in three lifetimes. So anyway, I'm talking about this because I do believe Ozfest is going to be coming back to keep it on its feet and the music live. And also they're going to do a Ozzy Osbourne Black Sabbath musical biopic. So I'm sure they'll feature Randy being discovered.
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1: I thought this one would be fun to give you. Red Hot Chili Peppers sold to squeeze. 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

0: Queen, Bohemian Rhapsody. You know, they're eyeballing playing the Sphere in Las Vegas. You'd have, you know, of course, Adam Lambert with them, but they want to do some more integration with the multimedia aspect of the Sphere, where they can integrate more stuff from Freddie Mercury too on the screens. Like, I think that would be great for the Bohemian Rhapsody song and things like that. There may also be at some point, although Bohemian Rhapsody, the movie, made a fortune, Bohemian Rhapsody 2. Yeah, because they went on longer than when that movie ended after Live Aid. But not only that, there were a lot of other stories to be told from that early era of Queen that could still be told.
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1: From Rocky 3, Eye of the Tiger. You're with Mark Coppola. We're going to go on a Rocky 10 in the franchise, which would be Creed 4. Same thing. I think Michael B. Jordan, who recently won the Oscar for Sinners, wants Stallone back as the trainer. Stallone sat out for some reason from the ninth one. I think it had something to do with the fact that he got a Golden Globe for a supporting actor, but it didn't become a Oscar for him, and he probably should have won it. I mean, I think he's great. I'm now discovering movies that I never saw that are a franchise called Escape Plan. I think I saw them here and there, but I wasn't going to them like Rocky and Rambo or Rambo and Rocky. And, you know, and he also has that Samaritan thing that he did for Netflix or Amazon Prime, where he played an aging superhero. So I like all those movies that Stallone does.
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1: That's Bon Jovi, Bad Medicine. Bon Jovi's a two-timer at our iHeartRadio Music Festivals in Vegas. Played the third one in 2013 and the 10th one. That was during the lockdown era. And now we're going on the 16th one. Do you believe that? 16. And that's coming in September 18th and 19th. So around, we get through Memorial Day weekend and we'll get into early June. But by June 2nd, right around there, we're going to give you a lineup. And then immediately after we announce the lineup, trips to Vegas with that special VIP treatment that only iHeart knows how to do.
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1: What's this? The world's biggest soccer ball for the FIFA World Cup being built somewhere? 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
1: That's Rush with Limelight. I've seen the girl, the new drummer, Annika Niles, play the drums on that song on YouTube. I think she's great. Good replacement for, well, nobody can replace Neil Peart, but she's honoring him, that's for sure. The world's largest soccer ball is being created in Massachusetts for the World Cup. The Massachusetts Port Authority, MPA, going to celebrate the FIFA World Cup by constructing the largest soccer ball. It's planned to have a diameter of 45 feet, enough to grab the Guinness

0: world record. Yeah, that's all people care about. Just get the record. Don't go any larger because it costs more. The ball will be placed at Pierce Park 2 in East Boston from June 12th to 18th. A special community day event will be held at the location on June 13th. Gillette Stadium in Foxborough will be rebranded, guaranteed human, rebranded as Boston Stadium for the games it will host. Interesting, though. I think they should just leave it there because the world's largest ball of twine is in the great state of Kansas. I've seen that. Still there.
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0: This is 96.3 ROV, AC/DC TNT with the late, great Bon Scott on lead vocals. I heard NASA is going to use Mars as a slingshot. We've seen that done before in movies, right? And the photos are going to be stunning. A NASA spacecraft named Psyche is set to swing past Mars this week for a gravity boost, capturing thousands of images in preparation for its main encounter with a rare metal asteroid in 2029. The spacecraft will pass within 2,800 miles of Mars, so they'll get some shots before being slinged into space deep, it sounds like Star Trek, towards the asteroid belt between Mars and Jupiter. Psyche's cameras are already capturing images of Mars, providing valuable data for fine-tuning instruments and producing stunning photos. Yeah, when are we going to Mars?
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1: Black Crowe's going to be playing the Hollywood Bowl. That's a legendary place. That to L.A. is like Madison Square Garden to New York City. 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
1: That's Van Halen, Intruder, and Oh Pretty Woman. Every once in a while when they did a cover song, like Roy Orbison's Oh Pretty Woman, Eddie took it upon himself to write like an interesting guitar intro that was all his own. Then they'd slap them together so you'd hear both together. But the reason why they had so many covers, according to Eddie, was that they were working so hard in their live show. They wanted to woo everybody. You know, so they worked hard on that. When they were writing songs, there was always a little room for one more. And they loved the Kinks, You Really Got Me, and some other Kinks songs. And they liked Roy Orbison, so they did the covers.
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1: Big congrats to Phil Collins. It's in the air tonight, getting in a second time to the Rock and Roll Hall of Fame. He was number two on the fan vote. Started as number one. Billy Idol getting in this year, Iron Maiden, and many more. You can check out the whole list at rockhall.com. It's all going to go down. Everybody's going to be inducted in November on the 14th Peacock Theater in L.A., and of course, we'll have coverage of that.
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1: That's Aerosmith. Janie's Got a Gun. Got Mark Coppola here. Steven Tyler played two of our iHeartRadio Music Festivals in Vegas, first one in 2011. Brought the whole band back for the second one. We're going on the 16th one. Details on that coming soon. That's going to be this coming September. But I want to talk about the money, because that'll be back at you on Monday. All week next week, you'll be able to hear keywords and enter them here, and you could instantly win $1,000. I just want to stress the fact that if you know you did all that work to enter a keyword, well, pay attention to your smartphone in case an unknown number comes in. Don't be blowing it off. 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
1: 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For a long time, it didn't have them in it.
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1: When Gavin Rossdale is not acting, he's in Bush. And he's writing music. This is Come Down. And when he's not in Bush, sometimes he's acting. We did the movie Bling Ring together.

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1: Led Zeppelin, Heartbreaker, Livin' Lovin' Maid. We had Come Down by Bush. I worked on the movie Bling Ring. My cousin, Sophia Coppola, I'm Mark, did that movie. And she always saw me wearing like a... I like The Sopranos, right? So I was always wearing a track suit, you know? And so she thought that the father of the lead character dressed like that, thought I should do the part. Meanwhile, Gavin Rossdale, he did the defense. When they stole the items, the bling ring, from all the famous people, they'd bring him to Gavin, and then he would go fence him. And he got arrested in the movie, you know?
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1: Motley Crue, same old situation. They're talking about an Ozzy Osbourne musical biopic. Jack Osbourne, Ozzy's son, and of course Ozzy's wife, Sharon, are putting it together. I think they should go to the Motley Crue biopic that was done on Netflix and get the guy that played Ozzy in that to play Ozzy in this. He was perfect. Well, the NASCAR Cup Series regular season is on short break, making way for the All-Star race from Dover Motor Speedway today. Shane Van Gisbergen took home the checkered flag at Watkins Glen last weekend. The driver of the number 97 car climbed to 16th in the standings. And you got Tyler Reddick, Denny Hamlin, Chase Elliott, Ryan Blaney, and Chris Buescher making up the top five. Let's see what happens today.
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0: average credit score improved by 32 points, and researchers gave the personal finance course mandate as a reason for that bump. They saw a 33% drop in delinquent payments on loans. So when young people are taking personal finance and economics courses, what you see are these very tangible, quantifiable benefits that accrue to themselves, their families, their communities, their states. And once we get to 50 states plus Washington, D.C.,
1: right,
0: these benefits will accrue to the entire country.
1: So we've generally right now grown up with maybe a couple of generations of young adult Americans with very limited basic financial knowledge, and that's showing up in their debt and their lack of credit worthiness and their lack of savings.
0: Yeah, I suppose their lack of financial knowledge certainly plays a role in that. I think that just the contours of the American economy have gotten to be significantly more complex as well. You know, for example, my grandfather was in a union that had retirement benefits for him. And by the time you get to me, we're on to 401k plans. So just the basic architecture of the American economy has changed. It's much more complex.
1: Yeah.
0: And individuals need to play a greater role in managing their financial health.
1: Sure, and there's something to be said for the fact that when you're in your teens and 20s, you're not thinking about what's going to happen when you're in your 60s or 70s. So maybe putting money away in a 401k isn't important because you're not looking that big picture. But if you do have that financial education, you do understand the significance of it.
0: Oh, absolutely. Albert Einstein famously said that compounded interest is the eighth wonder of the world. Mm-hmm. And when you start teaching that to 14-year-olds, it's a critically, critically important lesson, both in 401k plans, obviously, but also we should be encouraging young people to invest in ways that are going to grow their wealth a little bit over time.
1: Are there certain states that are getting more right than other states when it comes to doing this again, to reincorporating it in education?
0: So I will tell you what the gold standard is. The gold standard is for students to have to take a standalone semester-long course, both in personal finance and in economics. Mm-hmm. So they understand how to manage their personal finances, and they understand the theory that ties their personal finances to the larger national and global economy. And we do have a growing number of states, it's still small at this point, where you have both of those requirements. We get to the gold standard by getting schools to require some combination of these courses at all. And then we try to make them even better.
1: Sure.
0: We try to make the policy even better.
1: Have a few more minutes here with Steve Bomba. He's CEO of the Council for Economic Education. I know we've gotten this far. It's taken a long time to get these 39 states. And you say in the next 5 years, we'll have every state on board with financial literacy courses. Should we be looking bigger? Should we be teaching financial literacy in middle school or beginning even in elementary school?
0: Yes. Yes. First, I am the aspiration is to have 50 states plus D.C.
1: Sure.
0: Have these mandates, and I think we'll get there. So the Council for Economic Education actually does provide, in particular, personal finance and economics lessons for students as young as elementary school. I'm going to give you an example of how we bring these concepts to life for students. We have a candy game where students sit in groups of five or six. Each of them has bags of candy. Each student has different kinds of candy in their bag, and they trade. And then that exercise grows to an entire classroom activity where instead of trading with five or six classmates, you're trading with the entire class. It might be 25 or 30 people, and everybody has different kinds of

0: candy. And what you see is that the utility, the pleasure, the excitement of the students grows the more potential trading partners they have. Now, they don't realize, they think they're just trading Skittles and Tangy Taffy, but in fact, they're getting a real-time lesson in economic theory.
1: Yeah, that's fascinating. So that's a kind of cool way to do that.
0: It's a cool way to do it, and it's a cool way to do education. So students, people in general, tend to learn better when the lessons are proximate to their lived experiences. So we can teach personal finance and economics to students of very nearly any age, as long as the lesson is relatable. We have another lesson called Swiftonomics, which talks about pricing for tickets to Taylor Swift concerts. You know, these kids
1: don't get me started on that. I know how much those tickets are.
0: They are expensive, but instead of just saying, oh, the Taylor Swift concert tickets are too expensive, they can tell you why. They can tell you why they're so expensive. And frankly, maybe some of these students can come up with arbitrage opportunities to get Taylor Swift tickets at lower prices because they understand the theory behind the pricing.
1: Yeah, that is fascinating. While you were saying that, it got me to thinking about how money has changed. When I was young, I had a wallet. I was excited to get my first wallet and get a dollar bill in there and get $5 bills in there. And when I wanted something, I had to give up something tangible, right? I had to give up a dollar bill. So much of our currency exchange these days is not tangible. It's up in the air, right? We're using a phone or a watch or just a card that we don't see that money going out, right? How has that changed the idea of teaching financial literacy when you can't really see the money that's going out?
0: I don't know if that's as much of a change as us old folks might think it is. And I say that as the father of two young men who are in college. And they are, the term for their generation is, they're digital natives. This is how they are accustomed to paying for things.
1: Right.
0: With Cash App and Venmo and Zelle, they are accustomed to ordering Chipotle. God knows my children order a lot of Chipotle. They are accustomed to doing that online, but having their order waiting for them when they get to Chipotle or having it, paying a fee, having it delivered. So I do think, to your point about that dollar that you can touch being in your pocket and then not being in your pocket, I do think it, and this is my personal opinion, I've talked about this with partner organizations for the Council for Economic Education. I think it would be great if when a person is paying for something digitally, they also had something on that app that showed them the balance in the account that they're paying from, then they might not have this sort of kinesthetic relationship with the dollar bill that you and I had when we were kids, but they can see that the money is real and the money they have access to has just diminished by whatever the amount of that Chipotle order is.
1: Right. Couple more moments here with Steve Bombaugh. He is CEO of the Council for Economic Education. What's the website where people could go if they want to get more information?
0: They can go to www.councilforeconed.org. And we have a treasure trove of lessons and resources on our website that folks can engage with for free.
1: You mentioned you've got young sons who are in college, and it got me to thinking about how those are the very kids, the older teenagers, those in their young 20s who maybe have not had financial literacy courses in school, who are targeted by loan offers and credit card offers that could begin their entire financial life on the negative. Is that something that you find is increasingly needs to be addressed?
0: Absolutely. Absolutely. So, for example, the Council for Economic Education, we've developed our own personal finance course.
1: Mm-hmm.
0: And there are explicitly lessons on taking out student loans and what to look for, and so there's guidance on that. On the credit card issue, I don't think you can say necessarily a college student should never have a credit card.
1: Sure.
0: But our course will help step young people through the costs and benefits. I mean, if you're going to be disciplined and spend $10 a month and repay it on time, you build your credit score.
1: Right.
0: If you forget that it's real money and you go out with your buddies on Friday night and spend a bunch of money you don't have, then it's going to harm your credit score. But at least young people should be making informed decisions when they are entering adulthood about how to navigate college, how to navigate student loans, how to navigate summer internships, credit cards, et cetera, et cetera. And the Council for Economic Education is helpful in that regard.
1: The website is councilforeconed.org. That would be economic education. councilforeconed.org. He's been Steve Baumbaugh, Council for Economic Education CEO. Steve, really appreciate the time. Best of luck.
0: Thanks so much, Manny. Take care.
1: You're listening to iHeartRadio Communities, our weekly public affairs show. I am Manny Munoz. If you have any thoughts, comments, or questions, please feel free to reach out to me on Instagram. My handle is at IODManny. That's at IODManny. Stroke and brain aneurysm can happen fast, and for many families, they come completely out of nowhere. But thanks to quick action and a remarkable recovery, my colleague here at iHeartRadio Miami, Jada Williams, is now using her story to try and help others. The warning signs before it's too late. Jada, thanks so much for making some time with us.
2: Oh, of course. Thank you so much for having me.
1: So let me start off with this. You're young, early 40s. Take me back to when you first started experiencing symptoms, and what did you feel?
2: Back last year, and from April to July, every day I had a headache. So I would come into the studio, go to work, do my thing, but by the end of the night, I would read off songs to DJ Bulletproof or take callers, and I couldn't read my own handwriting because my right eye would start to close by the end of the night. My vision would be blurry, have difficulties driving home, things like that. And just every day having pounding headaches every day, and then my right eye not having really control over it during that time. And my daughter was just on me every day, like, Mom, this could be something really serious. This could be something really serious. And I just kept brushing it off for a little while. I have bottles or aspirin just everywhere during that time. And I was going to urgent care, but urgent care, I have a history of migraine. So it was coming off like it was a migraine, but I just knew it was something different. And just speaking with my daughter and everything, she looked it up, did her own research, Googled some things, used ChatGPT, and she was like, Mom, there's too much pressure on your optical vascular nerve and some other big medical word. And I'm like, Okay. How do you know this? She's like, you have to do these additional tests. And she writes out this long text message. And she's like, the next time you go to the ER, you show this to the doctor. And I'm like, I've never went to the ER. I've only been going to the urgent care. Let me just go to the ER. So one Friday morning, I'm like, before I get to go to work and talk on the radio, I'm going to go to the ER and get the best headache medicine that's going to let me make it through my day. That day I was determined to make it through the night completely. And when I got there to Memorial Pembroke, it came across like it was a migraine again. And I told Dr. L, like, hold on one second. My daughter told me to really show you this text message or she's just going to kill me when I get home. And I showed Dr. L my daughter's text message and she gasped and was like, oh, my gosh, she's so smart. Let's do this additional test. And she did a CTA scan with the dye that made a big difference because she could see the aneurysm. And they come back and tell me it's a brain aneurysm. You're going to have emergency brain surgery tomorrow. It's the largest we've ever seen. And I'm like, girl, I drink water. I'm Jay Kiss. I tell, that's my whole platform is health. Like, I work out. I walk every day, girl. What are you talking about? And isn't that what old people die from or something? Don't old people get that? Then my grandfather had that. Like, what are you talking about? I was in such denial right then. And I'm like, okay, let me get up. And they're like, where are you going? I was like, I'm going to get some water. I called Bulletproof. She's like, well, Dr. L was adamant. She was really great. She sat with me during that, you know, time of digesting what was going on
1: right.
2: with my body. And I called DJ Bulletproof and was like, yo, Bullet, I'm going to be late to the studio today, maybe. But I'm not going to be in the mood for cameras or anything. So we can do social media tomorrow or something. Can we just have a good show tonight? So we can have show tonight.
1: You were still in denial. How long were you having these headaches, though?
2: From April to July, every day.
1: And then July is when you finally convinced by your daughter to go to the emergency room. You were your own advocate, showing them the information she has gotten. And that, yes, that led to the discovery of the aneurysm.
2: Yes, that led to the discovery of the aneurysm. I was then taken straight to Memorial Johnson Street with Dr. Mehta and his awesome neurological neuroscience team. They were awesome.
1: Is there a difference? Is there a difference? I'm sorry to interrupt. Is there a difference between an aneurysm and a stroke?
2: Yes. Well, the aneurysm is usually what causes the stroke.
1: Okay.
2: So if it bursts, then you'll usually cause you a stroke, or you might die from it bursting. And with mine being the largest, quote unquote, that they've ever seen, they were very concerned about it because mine was larger than a quarter sitting on my brain. It's like a ticking time bomb, and it just keeps blowing up like a balloon with blood until it pops. So in my case, they were worried about preventing the stroke by making sure the aneurysm didn't burst, because mine were so big I could have died from it.
1: Few more minutes here with my iHeartRadio Miami colleague Jada Williams, also known as Jada Kiss. So the aneurysm was what was putting the pressure on your optic nerve, affecting your vision in your eye. Is that the one thing that was different from just a random headache or the other headaches that you used to get?
2: Definitely so. No, that was one thing, because where the aneurysm set at, it was sitting on the optical nerve.
1: Mm-hmm.
2: So that was pressure on my eye to keep closing. But I was having these headaches that you cannot explain. Mm-hmm. They are excruciating. It's like the ice pick. It's like I actually, for the first time in my life, like literally felt my brain. I felt like I could feel my brain throbbing. Any other time, it's like a headache, you know, your
1: right.
2: head may ache.
1: Right.
2: But you don't feel brain. I actually was like, I think I feel my brain. I know it sounds crazy, but I could just feel it, and it's throbbing, and it's like hurrying ice picks. But other than that, which was a biggie, by the end of the day, my right eye would be closing and I couldn't see.
1: Okay, you mentioned you were in denial when they first told you you've got an aneurysm. We've got to do an emergency brain surgery on you. What was that like? I imagine you called your daughter. You said, baby, you just saved my life. I'm going to have this surgery. Walk me through that process of the surgery.
2: Well, that part of it, when after Dr. L was like, no, I'm sitting here. I'm not leaving you. You got to call that person back and tell him you are not coming to work.
1: Right.
2: You are not going to no studio, girl. You are going to have emergency brain surgery tomorrow morning. And I was like, who, me? And she's like, yes. And I'm like, oh, okay. So then I call my mother next, who lives in Louisville, Kentucky right now. And she works in the courthouse. It was about lunchtime, 1 o'clock. I called her at 1. My mom was in Miami at 8 o'clock that night.
1: Mm.
2: I was transported over to Memorial Johnson Street, Dr. Mehta's awesome team, and they prepped me and had emergency brain surgery the next morning.
1: Talk to me about how you felt the first time you woke up after that brain surgery. And I'm guessing you no longer had the headaches you were having.
2: No, I instantly didn't have the headaches anymore. It was more so just waking up and just feeling different, and I could see that was the biggest thing I was happy about. The whole room was laughing at me because I'm like, I can see. So that was the biggest thing. And after that, it's the more so recovery coming off of the anesthesia and everything, and you can feel your body just feel like a bus hit it.
1: Yeah. What was the most difficult part of the recovery process once you were done with the surgery and you could see again? How long were you in the hospital? And then how long did it take you to get like you were feeling back to normal?
2: Time afterwards, I would have to go on a 10-day bed rest after each procedure. They would want me to stay in bed 10 days because they were going through my groin to get to my brain. Mm-hmm. These days with technology and everything is so awesome. But I couldn't at first, you know, I'm so active with walking and being hands-on with my kids. Like, my family had to rotate coming in town to take care of me, to sit with me, because I couldn't be by myself. I was a high risk for stroke, high risk for seizure, on a lot of medications that I have slowly been coming off of during recovery time. So I really leaned on my siblings and my mom. They were there for me. All of them live out of town. They were coming in town, taking turns for a week to stay with me. Then this one would leave, would come in. So it was a long, like, little recovery world physically, to where I could actually start driving. Like, I couldn't drive. And go figure, you have kids in school, you got to take them.
1: Sure.
2: So they were driving for me, just really hands-on, helping me, going to each appointment with me and everything, because it's a very emotional time.
1: Yeah.
2: And then I was so surprised by what was going on in my life. In a situation like this, it changes your lifestyle. It's like, my lifestyle is totally opposite. What do you mean rest?
1: Yeah.
2: I'm up early, out late night. I'm doing different events. You know, I love being on the microphone. I love advocating and helping people. But it was like, this time I needed to advocate and help myself and sit down. If my cup is empty, if I run myself down, who am I going to be able to?
1: Yeah. Yeah, you're not going to be there for your family. God. Right. Couple more minutes here with Jada Williams, my iHeartRadio Miami colleague here. What made you decide that you wanted to become public with what had happened to you and what you'd learned because of it?
2: Well, the first thing was the awesome listeners that tune in to 103.5 The Beat. Our listeners are so on point that they start noticing I wasn't there. And then, you know, the DJ is giving me shout outs to get better. Mm-hmm. The listeners started calling around to the different hospitals, trying to figure out where I was, where I was and things. And so the nurses start coming in my room, asking me questions like, what do you do for a living? And I'm telling them, they start cracking up laughing. And the good thing about it is Dr. Mehta, actually, my surgeon, actually listened to me on air, the Bulletproof Radio. So he was all over it. He knew everything. They could name us all off. So
1: that's awesome.
2: That's part when I really started like, okay, I got to take this seriously, because I want to be able to help someone else too. I may not be the only person in this situation.
1: Right.
2: And it was just surprising. Like, if this could happen to me, and I'm saying, you know, before I drink water, I walk every day. I'm a little picky, clean eater sometimes. Like, and you think you're fine. And my thing is, you want to be as healthy inside as you are on the outside. I look healthy on the outside because, you know, I think because you're petite and on the smaller side that, oh, nothing's wrong with you, you're good. But no, you have to be just as healthy on the inside as you are on the outside, and taking care of yourself, getting your checkups and everything like that.
1: And you have to be an advocate for yourself if you know these things. What advice do you have to anybody listening who's like, oh, that's never going to happen to me? I take care of myself. I exercise. The very same things you said you were doing.
2: Well, you never know what lies dormant in your DNA. And then we all think, oh, you know, our 420 smoke participants, we think because, oh, I'm not smoking a cigarette, I'm smoking this. But all of these things go straight to your brain, which can cause or speed up an aneurysm.
1: And what else have you learned from this experience emotionally?
2: Oh, emotionally, I have learned that to stop and let people take care of you, let people love on you, let people give you your roses if they're trying to give you your flowers right now. Mm. I have learned to slow down and to be a little more calmer. I'm usually all over the place. I've been to 15 by now. You know, you caught me at 12:20. I would have been up at 5, worked out, drank 3 bottles of water by now, just doing stuff.
1: Well, I'm certainly glad that you're still here and that you're appreciating life once again. Thanks so much for the time and sharing your story, Jada.
2: Of course. Thank you so much. And everybody, go get your physical, your checkups once a year, just to make sure your body is working properly the way that it is supposed to. We all have to advocate for ourselves. I really appreciate you.
1: And if you want to get more information about how to spot brain aneurysms, you could go to stroke.org. That's stroke.org to find out more about brain aneurysms and strokes. I am Manny Munoz. I appreciate you listening to iHeartRadio's Communities This Week. As always, if you have any questions, comments, or suggestions, reach out to me on Instagram. My handle is at IODManny. That's at IODManny. And that'll do it for another edition of iHeartRadio's Communities. I'm Manny Munoz. Until next time.
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21: 96.3 ROV. Where are you headed for Memorial Day weekend? Small town, medium-sized town, big city, Memorial Day travel. Forecast to set a new record. AAA says 45 million of us are going to travel at least 50 miles from home between May 21st to the 25th for Memorial Day weekend. I got my hand raised yet. That includes me. Let's see. Officials said out of the total, 39.1 million are expected to drive, while 3.66 million are expected to fly to their destination, despite the fact that it's getting more expensive to fly. How about those baggage fees lately? I mean, this one airline is going to fly $70 to check one bag.
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1: Morning, I'm Dr. John. There's Petty. Today in rock and roll history, May 17th, 1987, a fire later determined to be arson destroyed Petty's mansion in Encino, California. The blaze occurred in the early morning hours, causing approximately $1 million in damage to the structure and contents. Petty, his wife Jane, and their five-year-old daughter and their housekeeper managed to escape the burning home without serious injury. The arsonist was never caught, and the case remains an unsolved mystery.

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1: Led Zeppelin's Immigrant Song. Good morning, I'm Dr. John. What are you doing this weekend? Listening to some great tunes, maybe checking out a classic movie. What's one of your favorite movies of all time? A lot of people love The Wizard of Oz from 1939. That movie was plagued by problems. First, Buddy Ebsen had to drop out of playing the Tin Man after the aluminum dust irritated his lungs and he was replaced by Jack Haley. Then Margaret Hamilton, the Wicked Witch of the West, was seriously burned by some of the movie's pyrotechnics. That's some of the stuff that you should know. And that's part of the Stuff You Should Know podcast. If you've ever wanted to know about all kinds of odd facts, including things about the Wizard of Oz, or maybe El Nino, or maybe true crime, Stuff You Should Know is available for free on the iHeartRadio app.
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1: Guns N' Roses, big tour from them coming this summer, Knocking on Heaven's Door, the Bob Dylan song. I'm Dr. John. It's Sunday morning, and it's getting close to Memorial Day weekend, an early start to the summer of 2026 next weekend. Memorial Day weekend starts on the 22nd. That's next Friday. That's unbelievable. 4th of July right around the corner, and that 4th of July is going to be like any other. We're celebrating America, 250th birthday of America. 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How about Mountain Dew? They've rebranded as America Dew for the summer. 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
1: Ozzy Osbourne, No More Tears. Let it out. Sunday morning, part of the weekend. 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
1: Twisted Sister, we're not going to take it. 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
1: Looking for a good time next weekend, Memorial Day weekend, holiday weekend. 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So make sure you're listening. 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
1: Not only are the boys back in town, but mosquitoes as well. And one herb can help mosquitoes stay away from you for 3 hours at least. It's mosquito season. Many people spend a bunch of money trying to keep the pests from biting and possibly transmitting disease to them. It turns out that all you need is, listen to this, patchouli essential oil mixed with skin cream. Scientists whipped up some of the cream and it kept mosquitoes from landing or biting for a full 3 hours in a lab test. Mosquitoes find their human targets largely through smell, and the patchouli concoction blocks their ability to hone in on the next victim. The cream is in its early stages, so it's not available for sale yet. But I wonder if you just put a little patchouli oil on, and you can tell who's wearing it. It'll keep the mosquitoes away.
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1: Good morning, Sunday morning. Got some green day for you. Tomorrow morning, Monday morning, back to work. 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

0: 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Happy Sunday to you. I'm around till 3 p.m. I appreciate your ears more than you could possibly imagine. And check this out. We want you to see Lynyrd Skynyrd and Foreigner on their Double Trouble Double Vision Tour. 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

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A reporter once accused David Lee Roth of Van Halen back in the day. You only write about women. 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In fact, what you hear in this is not a fake sound effect. It's actually Roth's 1972 Lamborghini. 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

0: Baraka, Virginia, 96.3 ROV. 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
0: 96.3 ROV, The Rock of Virginia. In this next song, if you hear Steve Miller, and you will, say the pompousness of love, it's one of the most famous nonsense lyrics in rock history. He actually misheard a line from a 1950 song called The Letter by the Medallions and turned that made-up phrase into rock history as we know it. The Steve Miller Band, The Joker.

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I hope you win. 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
1: I've got a leftover Tech Tuesday for you. I like sharing how to avoid scams and some great tech items. One scam that you want to avoid. Have you ever noticed, because I'm getting this about 2-3 times a week on a text, a number you don't recognize, and it'll say something to try and bait you. Like, hey, we were supposed to meet. Where are you? It's not from somebody you know. Someone you know would call you angry, right? Or you'd see the name come in, or you'd recognize the number. They'll send things like, where are we meeting up tomorrow? Or, hey, where's dinner planned? I've been getting this like 2 or 3 times a week. Do not fall for those fake numbers, because then they know if you answer that there's someone on the other end. They're either going to hit you up with solicitations, or they're going to try to scam you out of money or your information. That's a Tech Tuesday leftover.
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1: 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Kathleen Hanna, the lead singer of the group Bikini Kill back in the day, gave Kurt Cobain the idea for the title of this song when she spray-painted Kurt Smells Like Teen Spirit on his bedroom wall. They'd been drinking, spraying graffiti around Seattle. Yes, this is from their 1991 album Nevermind, Nirvana Smells Like Teen Spirit.

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Lynyrd Skynyrd is on tour with Foreigner, and I've got details in just a little bit on how you might win a trip to see him. Here's Hot Blooded.

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Joe Elliott of Def Leppard said this song was inspired by an obsession with a celebrity photo, specifically Marilyn Monroe. 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

0: 96.3 ROV rocks. All right, during the week, I do something called Tech Tuesday. And I'll share scams with you, how to avoid them, and also some tech items. And if you're a gamer, you want to know about the Woojer Vest 4. Now, it's Meta. And if you love video games or even just music, it's this immersion vest that you put on. And people are raving about this. Let's say you're listening to music. It gives you the deepest bass throughout your body as if you're at a concert. If you're playing a game and someone punches you, it's got the sensation without the pain, of course, of someone punching you. Or the wind blowing. Or driving fast in a car. Or hitting a baseball. 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If you're a gamer, I'm telling you, you want to at least check it out. It's the Woozer Vest. 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
1: 96.3 ROV rocks. This is absolutely brilliant. Okay, all of these small businesses are selling hats these days, right? And they call it world building. The idea is that turning us all into willing billboards and fans is more valuable than just advertising. So they point out how many small businesses are doing that. And when you do that, it's not just you being a billboard. You're basically saying, hey, I'm a member of that company's tribe. And you're voluntarily boasting your loyalty. Now, it's not a small business, but I'll tell you who mastered this above and beyond any other company I can think of on the planet. And I'll bet you'll agree. Harley Davidson. We pay more for apparel and hats from them, and we're promoting their company. In fact, how many Harley tattoos have you seen? A bunch.
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1: Johnny Resnick wrote this song for the 1998 movie City of Angels. And if you remember, that was with Nicolas Cage and Meg Ryan. That's what inspired this from their 1998 album, Dizzy Up the Girl. This is the Goo Goo Dolls, Iris.

0: 96.3 ROV, the Rock of Virginia. It all starts again tomorrow morning just after 9 a.m. for you to score $1,000 nine times a day, Monday through Friday. 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What would you do with $1,000? 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
0: 96.3 ROV, The Rock of Virginia. Years ago, I was heartbroken for 4 years over a girl. 4 years. And a couple of years into that heartbreak, my buddy James called me and says, hey, bro, there's a song from The Offspring called Self-Esteem. It's about you. What an insult, but it was true.

Rock of Virginia, 96.3 ROV. Jimmy and the band actually just finished a gig in the cold around Christmas 1966, and they went to their bass player Noel Redding's mom's house in England. And when they got there, he said, "Can I stand next to the fire?" She said, "Sure." And their family dog, a German Shepherd, was laying by the fire, and that inspired the line in this song, "Move over, Rover, let Jimmy take over."

0: 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You're going to want to get on this because we want to send you to see Lynyrd Skynyrd and Foreigner on their Double Trouble Double Vision Tour. 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

0: 96.3 ROV, the Rock of Virginia. I'm going to take you back to the late 90s, early 2000s, House of Blues, New Year's Eve, 3 o'clock in the morning, Axl Rose shows up. It was an amazing show. And his piano breaks about halfway through. And he says, you know what? I know all of you reporters and critics expect me to blow up. Not happening tonight. Instead, I'm going to show a little patience. And rolls into this song.
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1: And that's going to do it for me. Thanks for your ears. I appreciate you more than you could possibly imagine. I'll see you next Sunday at 10 a.m. Enjoy the rest of your day. And if you have ever served this country, past, present, men, women, every branch, we love you. We appreciate you. Thank you. And God bless you and your families for your tremendous sacrifice.
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Jeff Allen, you've been waiting, and thank you for your patience. 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

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Now, a lot of people desperately need a break, but can't even enjoy one when they get it. I know that's the truth. Hey, it's battle. New survey says 78% of Americans say that they need time off, but 40% feel guilty relaxing, and plenty say they feel mentally or physically drained every single week. So even rest is stressful now, which feels incredibly on brand for modern life. Can I ask you something? Are you actually good at relaxing, or are you like me? Do you feel guilty the whole time? Hit that talk back mic while listening on the iHeartRadio app today. Let me know.

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1: Hey, what's going on? 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

0: ROV Rocks. Just a little bit of a warning before this next story, and in a moment you'll realize why. Hey, it's Battle, and it's important to remember that a lot of tips, tricks, and hacks on social media are totally bogus and are just in an attempt to go viral. That said, there's a woman on TikTok who's showcasing a skincare hack that reverses aging. She calls it caking her face in her own poo. Naturally, experts say that you should not do this because feces can contain bacteria and parasites. But yeah, she just, I don't know. By the way, if you want to be repulsed, there is a video of her demonstrating her crappy hack. I've got it posted on the website, Keyword Battle, but watch at your own risk.
1: You don't know us yet, but you will. I don't know if that's a threat or a warning. 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
0: Rock of Virginia, 96.3 ROV. You know, here I thought that the strictest parents in the world were right here because of my parents, but a new study found that the strictest parents in the world are actually in Italy. Hey, what's up? It's Battle. I'm sure those parents are like, you either eat all the pizza or there's no gelato. In an Italian accent.

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1: Hanging out with you on your Sunday afternoon. What's going on? 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Another chance of winning $1,000. 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
1: Hey, what's going on? 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What would you do to shake things up in your workplace? 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
1: They say that consumption of orange juice is down 40% from 2010. Yeah, apparently these days we just much prefer our morning vodka straight. Hey, what's going on? 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
1: You know, growing up as a kid, every Sunday we'd go to church and my mom and dad would be like, put on your Sunday best. And that was usually like either some sort of form of suit or like khaki pants and a polo, something like that. Hey, it's Battle. 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By the way, what is your Sunday best go-to outfit for church? 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
1: Hey, what's going on? 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
1: It doesn't matter if you're at a baseball game, a soccer match, a UFC fight. There's just, you know, certain rock songs that you can't seem to escape. Hey, what's going on? It's Battle. So Loudwire has just put together a list of the most overplayed rock songs at sporting events. Coming in at number 5 is AC/DC Thunderstruck, followed by Ozzy's Crazy Train. The White Stripes' Seven Nation Army is number 3. Number 2 is Guns N' Roses' Welcome to the Jungle. And the number 1 most overplayed rock song at sporting events is... That's right, Metallica, Enter Sandman. Hey, by the way, what other songs would you add to this list of the most overplayed rock songs at sporting events? 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
3: 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Do it. 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
1: Researchers say that social media makes breaking up harder than ever before since there are digital reminders of your ex. 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
1: Are you a passive-aggressive person and you don't even know it? Hey, what's up? It's Battle. I mean, someone asked psychology experts for phrases people don't realize are passive-aggressive. Some of the top interesting ones are good for you. Also, I'm sorry you feel that way. It's fine. Whatever. If you say so. And you're just too sensitive. Those are six passive-aggressive phases. Apparently, we should all stop using. I think the only one actually out of all those that I use are good for you. But I say that in a sarcastic way, not a passive-aggressive way.
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ROV rocks. Archaeologists in Bulgaria, they found a marble statue in an ancient Roman sewer. This is kind of interesting. Hey, what's up? It's Battle. Now residents were very happy to finally discover what's been clogging the pipes for 2,000 years.

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1: You know, in the age of social media hacks and tricks, it's easier than ever to learn that you've been doing something wrong, which is just wonderful. Hey, what's up? It's Battle New Poll. 40% of adults said that they've witnessed their own parents making mistakes while cleaning and doing other chores. Folding the laundry was number one, but 18% of people are also mowing incorrectly. I didn't really realize there was a way to mow incorrectly. You know, when I mow the grass, somehow, some way, my wife finds a way to say, well, I did it incorrectly. And then I'm like, you mow it. And she's like, no, I'm good. You just keep doing it.
2: You don't know us yet, but you will. I don't know if that's a threat or a warning. We're Woody and Wilcox. And here's a taste of our new morning show coming to ROV.
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1: Hey, what's up? It's Battle. 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
1: So the professionals at Ashley Madison, you know, the dating site for married people, are answering the question, what does a cheater look like? Hey, what's up? It's Battle. So according to their experts, unfaithful types tend to have average jobs making less than $75,000. And the men are often trade workers, tech workers, or engineers. They say that the average Ashley Madison member has one or two kids and has a mediocre relationship with their spouse. Ashley Madison's slogan is, life is short, have an affair. So should members really expect anyone they meet there wouldn't cheat on them?
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1: Dream on from Aerosmith. I'm Dr. John. Hope you all had a great weekend. Did you get anything accomplished this weekend? Yeah, I crossed a few things off my to-do list. How about you? I wanted to have some fun, too. And the average person says they'd want 17 extra hours per week to devote to having fun, if that's at all possible. That's about 2.4 more hours per day. Problem is, of course, who has the time to have more fun? And what kind of more fun would we have, or would we want, if we had 2.4 more hours per day? You know what the number one answer was? Watching TV. We don't get enough of that already. How about see

0: family or friends, or dine out or enjoy outdoor activities, follow personal hobbies, or play games. That all sounds good.
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2: We had a badminton team that was the state academic champions.
4: A badminton team?
2: Yeah. That was not the champions in badminton. They had the highest overall GPA out of any badminton team.
1: What? There was interscholastic badminton?
4: Yes. And then they ranked you based on GPA?
2: Yes.
1: Did y'all have a tetherball team as well?
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1: Foursquare? Hopscotch.
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1: Mr. John Mellencamp, and he'll be doing that hits tour this year, playing all his hits like that one, Hurts So Good. Coming up next, the Red Hot Chili Peppers. 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
1: 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Memorial Day weekend is next weekend. To get you ready, we've got more money to give away all week, starting tomorrow morning at 9 a.m. First keyword of the week, we'd like to put a grand in your hand.

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